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music that blasted out of the speaker box that barely fit in your trunk is on 92.1 Bob Rocks.

In a world so divided, there's one thing everyone can agree on. 92.1 Bob Rocks. And that maybe there's really something wrong with Crazy Bob. 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

if your plumbers aren't blasting Bob Rocks, grab a mop. Something's about to back up. Is that a Tootsie Roll? 92.1 Bob Rocks.

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Listening to Bob Rocks in your car after work helps ease the tension of a hard day's work. 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
1: The NHL champion Florida Panthers visited the White House last week. It was a pretty standard visit. 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
1: Day trip to Philly with Cheese Whiz and Onions. 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

0: 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Banana slugs are about 6 to 8 inches long, and believe it or not, when one gets engorged, its junk is also 6 to 8 inches long. 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

To whom it may concern, Bob Rocks has in no way been created or altered by AI. 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

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Warning. Warning. Warning. The Bob Rocks app may cause spontaneous headbanging in workplaces. 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

0: 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We can't prove it. 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

0: For those who are scratching your heads right now, Skibidi Toilet Riz refers to a lack of game or flirting ability. 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
1: 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Welcome to Let's Talk Tri-State. Joining us today, a familiar face, and I remember distinctly, I think it was last year or the year before, Marcy, you came in and you talked about this very event that we're going to talk about today. But we have Marcy, who is the founder president of Drew Michael Taylor Foundation, correct?
2: Founder and vice president.
1: Oh, vice president. Excuse me.
2: Drew's dad, Randy's the president.
1: Okay. Well, Randy, we both know you guys run the show. You have your hands in everything as well. You should. Now, for anyone who's watching who has not heard of the Drew Michael Taylor Foundation, I want you to take us through, give us a synopsis of that, how it came to be, and what the overall mission is.
2: Sure. So back in 2006, my husband and I were both high school teachers. He was here in Greencastle. I was at Chambersburg. We went on vacation in the summer of 2006, and regrettably, we were involved in a very serious car accident in which our son ended up passing away. Drew was 3.5 at the time. So we created a foundation in his name called the Drew Michael Taylor Foundation, and our original mission was pretty much to make a positive difference in the lives of kids.
1: Sure.
2: You know, we were going to save the world one kid at a time.
1: Yeah.
2: But we realized very quickly that what our area was missing was grief and loss support, which our family desperately needed in the wake of Drew's death. So our current mission is to provide free grief education and support programs for children, teens, and adults who are grieving the death of a loved one.
1: Wow.
2: And we are actually approaching the 20th anniversary of his death this June 13th, 2026. Yeah. But I feel like we have created a tremendous legacy in his name, and it allows us to carry him and his love in a very different way.
1: Well, and you, sadly, you know, you did not get to see him grow up, but you got to see his legacy grow and all the help and assistance. And when you said at the outset, you said that our area, I want to make very clear to everyone, you literally meant our physical geographic area is, there's a void when it comes to, or there was, I should say, a void in grief counseling. And if there were grief counseling, if it did exist, and in many cases it does, you have to pay for it. You have, you know, Lord knows what paperwork has you have to go through. And I understand all that. But to your point, a no questions asked, a free, we need, you know, we want to help you get through, because it's your, the most vulnerable time a person can go through is grief and loss. And to think that you have something where people can just come and pour out their hearts and get asked the right questions, get perhaps pointed in the right coping mechanisms and ways to deal in our area, I think it's very important, and it's very it's noble work that you do. So that legacy that you talked about coming up on 20 years is one that has lasting impact and probably has saved lives. It really has.
2: I would agree with all of that.
1: Yeah.
2: And, you know, in the eulogy at Drew's service, my husband said, one day we want a child to say they were successful due to the help they received from the Drew Michael Taylor Foundation. And we have just seen so many kids and adults. We're actually up to 5 different adult groups these days. We have just seen them take tremendous healing strides. And I think it's because we connect them with fellow grievers. So technically, we don't offer counseling. We offer something called peer-led grief support, which means we connect grievers with fellow grievers.
1: Okay.
2: We call it surrounding yourself with people that get it, under guided facilitation. And basically, we tell people, you're never going to get over it.
1: Right.
2: You don't need to move on. But what we can help people do is find the positive coping skills that work for them. Learn how do you take one step at a time, and how do you go from a relationship where your loved one is physically present with you to a very different relationship. You're always going to carry them, but in a very different way. So how can that love continue to be carried in a way that allows you to live your fullest life too?
1: Yeah.
2: And that's really what we try to help grievers do.
1: Well, and who better to help you navigate something than someone who has been and is continually on that journey?
2: Exactly.
1: I think that's wonderful. Let's talk about the reason why you're here today, Marcy. It is the Blue Butterfly Ball called A Dance to Remember. Now, I, pardon the pun, I remember you telling us about this before, but I want you to take us through again. Give us all the info that you can on this. This is a beautiful, wonderful event. The reason for it is so amazing. Take us through this.
2: Sure thing. So the blue butterfly is the symbol of Children's Grief Awareness Day, which happens yearly in November before the holiday season. So using that as our sort of tagline, I guess you'd say, the Blue Butterfly Ball is a dance where all grieving families, and it does not matter what loss you're grieving, all grieving families can come and have a night of healing and hope. Because one of the hardest things for grieving families is learning how to have fun again without feeling guilty about it.
1: Yes.
2: So we saw that, you know, a lot of communities, even here in Greencastle, have daddy-daughter dances. Mm-hmm. Other places have mother-son or mother-daughter teas. There's just a lot of very relationship-specific events, which is not a bad thing.
1: No.
2: Because when you have those relationships, by all means, celebrate them.
1: Yes.
2: The problem comes in there aren't a lot of alternative events in the community for the kids, the grievers, you know, their caregivers, that don't fit those relationships anymore. And that can really hurt.
1: Yeah.
2: And you feel isolated, you feel left out. So even though they might say, oh, well, you can bring anybody you want, the titles are very, you know, exclusive.
1: Yes,
2: so we
1: are.
2: Wanted to create an alternative event that can be more inclusive. Yeah. So anyone that's missing a loved one can come to the Blue Butterfly Ball and experience a wonderful night of healing and hope in the company of other grieving families. Mm-hmm. And we also tell people coming, hey, if you would feel more comfortable coming to the event with maybe another family or friend that has supported you at this time, bring them with you too.
1: Okay.
2: And it's a no-cost event. We offer it annually between Mother's Day and Father's Day. So this year's date is actually Memorial Day weekend, Sunday, May 24th from 5 to 8 p.m.
1: Yeah, the next day off usually.
2: Exactly.
1: Sure.
2: So we're hoping that the holiday weekend doesn't cause too many conflicts for people that want to come.
1: Sure.
2: We're actually hoping, like you said, because the next day is a day off of school, that hopefully that will be a better evening. But the folks at Heritage Restored Farm in Newburgh gift us this space, which is an incredible gift.
1: Big thanks
2: to
1: them,
2: obviously they're a wedding venue. We can't use it on a Friday or Saturday night. So that's why we have the event on a Sunday evening.
1: Now, Marcy, anybody who may be hearing this and watching this that says that I'm kind of interested in that, but is it going to be a somber event? Is it going to be an uplifting event? They may worry that, yeah, I kind of like the idea, but I don't know what I'm getting into, and I, you know, might not take much to set me off, and I don't know. So explain that part of it. I think you know what I'm asking. Perhaps I'm not wording it correctly. But.
2: Well, when you get to the ball, you're going to immediately see that this is going to be an uplifting evening of healing, hope, and we hope fun amidst carrying your loved one in a different way. So we will have a food truck from Lizzie's,
1: which is
2: wonderful.
1: Okay.
2: Kid-friendly food and ice cream. Mm-hmm. We have outdoor lawn games like cornhole and things like that for the families to enjoy, giant checkers sets and things like that. We have a DJ and dancing. Okay. We have a tiara and crown making station. So everybody can be, you know, a prince or princess at the ball.
1: Yeah, absolutely.
2: We have a local dance studio from Shippensburg called the Heather Rose Dance Studio that brings grieving princesses. So if you think about a lot of the Disney characters like Cinderella or Belle, or many of the characters are actually grievers, which is the one part of their story we don't talk a lot about.
1: Sure. Yeah.
2: And then the Carlisle Ice Fest queens will also be there in their glittering tiaras.
1: Okay.
2: These young ladies really help us give the ball sort of a royal atmosphere, so to speak. But it just makes it really fun.
1: Sounds like it, yeah.
2: It makes it so that, you know, the adults can enjoy adult conversations while the kids are spinning around on the dance floor. Then we get everybody on the dance floor for some line dances and things like that. So it really is an incredible evening of healing and hope to watch our grieving families laugh.
1: Yeah.
2: And smile and just enjoy time together is wonderful.
1: And I don't mean to interrupt you, but I'll be remiss if I don't mention this. You had said about how people who are grieving feel guilt when they enjoy something. It would perhaps do someone who may and those are totally understandable feelings, but it may do them good to see that it's okay to do that.
2: Right.
1: That there are other families, they're doing it too. And, right. and okay, so maybe I'm not, because I think in grief, correct me if I'm wrong, you've seen so much of this, it is, you feel that feeling of isolation, mm-hmm. that no one could possibly understand what I'm going through.
2: Right.
1: That this person was my everything. I built everything around them, which is all well and good. But then when they are no longer there, you feel like the weight that you are feeling has never been felt by mm-hmm. anyone in the history of humanity. By understanding that that is not the case, is not diminishing that person's legacy to right. you or their importance to you. It's just that there are other people who have been there and are going through it, mm-hmm. and they have learned how to enjoy their life just in a different way.
2: And I think that's the biggest thing. When grievers come into our space for the first time, the weight of the world is on their shoulders.
1: Yeah.
2: And often when they leave, just their whole countenance is different mm-hmm. because it's like a weight has been lifted
1: right.
2: and they're able to see, I am not alone and I don't have to do this alone.
1: Right.
2: And there are other people that have the same thoughts and feelings I do. Now, no one has the exact same relationship, obviously,
1: sure.
2: but they can empathize in a way that others can't. And we actually allow that space at the ball. The one other activity that we have is we have something called dissolving paper. And what you can do is you can write a message to your loved one on this very special type of paper.
1: Mm-hmm.
2: And then we have bottles of bubble solution. And you take a bottle of bubble solution and you take this dissolving paper that you've written a note of love to your loved one.
1: Sure.
2: You put it in the bubbles, you shake it up, the paper dissolves. And you can then blow those messages very
1: oh, wow.
2: symbolically to loved
1: yeah.
2: ones. So we have a big bubble machine that just runs the bubbles, but then the grievers can do their individual notes and their individual bubbles, and then they can take some home, because sometimes you just want to, quote unquote, talk
1: yeah,
2: to
1: yeah.
2: your loved one,
1: yeah.
2: but you're talking to them in a very different way. Mm. So you might
1: and
2: not be able
1: to. Where they were with you so much of the time in your safe space.
2: Exactly. Yeah. So that's where when you can take it sometimes to the cemetery or, like you said, the special place,
1: right.
2: You're, again, carrying them with you in a different way.
1: Sure.
2: You are sending that message of love. Maybe you can't, you know, certainly hear it in the way that you're used to mm-hmm. hearing it, but a lot of times that message of love can be reciprocated because you can just feel that love surrounding you
1: right.
2: in a different way.
1: I love that. It's amazing. Marcy, the work that you do, I say doing the Lord's work, it is your angels and Drew's legacy lives on through you. Now, I want to go through again the date, the time, mm-hmm. how folks get involved. Is it just I show up? Is there a pre-registration? Is there a cost? Take us through that part of it, if you would.
2: Okay, the event is provided at no cost. Obviously, we welcome donations
1: sure.
2: as a nonprofit.
1: Yes.
2: You know, anybody is welcome to donate towards the cost of the event. It is Sunday, May 24th okay. from 5 to 8 p.m. Because we are having a food truck come, we do need an exact count.
1: Okay.
2: So we have to have people contact us to pre-reserve their tickets. So even though the tickets don't cost anything and you really won't get a physical ticket, mm-hmm. if you want to be on the guest list, we need to know how many people to expect
1: right.
2: so that we can tell the food truck owners, here's how much food
1: right.
2: we need you to bring.
1: Okay.
2: And obviously, if the weather wouldn't be good, there's a certain number of people that can fit inside the barn.
1: Sure.
2: But we've never had a problem with that in the mm-hmm. past. We would love for more people to contact us because we think it is just so important.
1: Yeah.
2: So often we hear, oh, you know, my kids are fine. I'm fine. But I was on a webinar where it said, fine is just feelings I'm not expressing.
1: Mm-hmm.
2: And I just think as a society, we need to get better at grief, and we are here to help people learn how to do that.
1: Fine is a four-letter word,
2: you
1: know, another way of putting it. Okay, so you will see all the links are right there for you, enclosed with this video down below. Marcy is so wonderful and gracious with her time and certainly deserving of all your donations. You can use those links and find out how you can make donations, how you can make a difference. And then, of course, if you need the services that are offered through the Drew Michael Taylor Foundation. Well, Marcy, I wish you the best with this event. We're going to blast this all over all of our socials. We'll put this in our community calendars, our on-air presentations as well. And it's our honor to do that. And we want this to become a wonderful event for you. If you said this, forgive me, is there a deadline for registration?
2: We would like registrations by May 15th, if
1: okay.
2: possible.
1: Gotcha.
2: Obviously, there'd be some flexibility mm-hmm. after that, but again because of the food. Right. We really want to give as accurate account as we can to the caterers.
1: Very good. Well, we'll get it done for you. Thank you so much for joining us. And don't make it another year until you come back and talk about this. We'll have you back again, okay?
2: Thanks for having me.
1: Absolutely. And thank you so much for joining us today on Let's Talk Tri-State.
3: Well, good morning. Dan Adona here with the LocalNews1.org weekly report for Hagerstown, Chambersburg, Smithsburg, Fairfield, Waynesboro, and all the communities, large and small, that make up our local area. Penn State Mont Alto. We haven't heard from them in a little while. We do need to circle back to that, but they are going to be graduating 117 students today out at the Multipurpose Activity Center at 1:30. This will be concluding the next to the last year of Penn State as an arm of Penn State. There's still more questions to be answered, though. We'll circle back and we'll find out. I know there's work there. I know several of the people that are working on different facets of what's to be done with the campus in the future. We'll get back to you on that. In Washington County, the commissioners got together about a week ago and raised airport parking fees and also water fees. I think that was throughout the county. Water fees were going up by about 20%. They also assumed control of the Hancock Rescue Unit. Apparently they have some this usually happens when they have some financial difficulties, so they have to go into a kind of a receivership, so the county has temporarily taken control there. They also heard an update on ICE. They heard a framework for taxation of cannabis throughout the county. The water, I already mentioned, as you might suspect, especially since ICE was on the agenda and there was an increase in rates, it was somewhat contentious. All the usual parties were there. Kind of an interesting welcome for new Commissioner Neil Parrott, who just, I think this was his very first meeting. So welcome aboard, Mr. Parrott. Hopefully they won't all be this contentious and exciting. Washington County commissioners also, later in the week, took up the 2027 budget. They did that on the 5th of May. The main issues have been a $355.7 million general fund, which is a little bit larger than last year. Most of that money, I can tell you for a fact from experience, most of that money goes to what they call public safety. That basically means the money goes to police and firefighters and emergency response capabilities. There are other features in there as well. Infrastructure, things wear out. So that's where a lot of that general fund really goes. A lot of other activities that they took up, so be sure you take a look at the article for more. In Greencastle's food pantry, listed its announced what its May distribution schedule was going to be. This is for people who need a little help with their food budget and a little extra food to feed themselves and their families. So the dates are going to be on the 7th of May, that's Thursday, from 6 to 8 p.m. Wednesday, the 13th of May, from 9 until noon. And again, from 9 until noon on Wednesday, the 20th of May. So jot those down. Make sure you get in touch with them, get them early, and make sure you pick up what you need. The Franklin County Commissioners also declared May Motorcycle Safety Month. You know, riding bikes is fun. I rode bikes when I was substantially younger. It was a lot of fun. But I can still tell you, even back in the day, we got a lot of advice that you ought to attend motorcycle safety courses. Part of the problem is, people driving vehicles generally don't expect to see a motorcycle. They look in their mirrors, they look around, they expect to see a car. And if they don't see a car and you're there, they don't necessarily see you or behave as if you're there. So there's a lot of good training that is available. As a matter of fact, some of that is provided free by PennDOT. So take a look at the article and you can track down where you might be able to participate in some of these courses. That we also had an article about spring cleaning. It's here. It's more than just dusting or cleaning out the broken limbs in your backyard. number of other things that you ought to take a look at would include take a look at your grill, clean it up, get it ready for the summer. You have an HVAC system. Most people have HVAC systems these days of one kind or another. So this is a great opportunity to clean that up and also to replace the filters, because you're going to start getting different kinds of grit and whatnot coming through the HVAC system for the summer months. So take a look at those things. Also, if you have a fireplace, and if you haven't had it inspected, having some folks come in professionally and take a look at it, clean out the chimney, clean out the pipes, also a very good idea. PennDOT, and a good news story, is reporting that in 2025 there was a decline of traffic deaths to 1,047 over the course of the entire year. This is the lowest since they started keeping track in 1928. So excellent work. Actually, this 1,047 figure is 80 less than in 2024. They didn't go into a lot of details about exactly why that happened. Of course, they've been PennDOT and other traffic safety organizations have been pushing the idea that you ought to be paying close attention to what's going on out there. Don't be texting. Don't do distracted driving. Certainly don't drive under the influence of anything. It's a couple thousand pound vehicle you're driving around at relatively high speeds. You can do some serious damage with it. So whatever it is all you folks out there are doing, keep up the good work, because Fewer people passing away as a result of a traffic accident is a really good thing for everybody. In police news, a Chambersburg man was charged with first-degree murder and stalking. A 44-year-old man by the name of Thomas Thompson was found dead in the Chambersburg area. 28-year-old Sage Morrison has been placed in custody. We don't have a whole lot more details on that, but we'll pick up more on that as that evolves, and as the police, as part of their investigation, are able to release more information to us. In Waynesboro, police are seeking 16-year-old Dion Williams, who was last seen on the 4th of May at his home at Crown Court in Waynesboro. All of you out there in the public, if you know anything about Dion, or if you've seen him at any place at all, or if you saw anything happening on the day of the 4th, please get in touch with the Waynesboro Police so that they can track this down and we can resolve the issue. In people news, the Hagerstown Boxcars, who have had struggled in their first couple of seasons, are really off to a strong start this year. They're 8-4 so far, and they're sitting at the top of the Atlantic League. That's a big improvement, and congratulations to everybody in the organization, especially the players, who are bringing some new enthusiasm and skills to the game. In Greencastle, graduate Ashton Botson, has finished in the top five twice in track this year, and has vaulted to his personal best. So congratulations to you, Ashton. Good effort. In Chambersburg, Rotary's 29th annual Trout Derby drew 454 fishermen about a week ago. They caught 473 fish out at Conococheague Creek. Big winners there were Drew Holmes, Steve Yingling, and Mitchell Dentler, all of whom won cash prizes for their performances and the sizes of the fish that they were able to land. So congratulations, gentlemen. That good effort. In Chambersburg, Wilson College named Lisa Tifling as their Vice President of Institutional Advancement. Franklin County Commissioners announced Toya Hurley as the new administrator for the City Humanitarian Services. Chad Reichard received an honorary chapter degree from the Conococheague Future Farmers of America. He was described as being very surprised that he would get an award of that sort, and was very grateful for being honored in that way. And at the risk of being self-serving, this guy Dan DiDona, who's associated with localnews1.org, was named one of three newspaper heroes of the year by the Pennsylvania News Association. This was also a big surprise when he found about it. I found out about it yesterday. It's very nice that people are recognizing, more people are recognizing the work that we do and how we're trying to see to it that you, that everybody out there in our coverage area will be well advised about things that are going on all around you. We're serious about this. Been at it for about 5 years, and we hope more and more of you will see it. And if you like us, tell us. If you have suggestions, we're all ears. So, okay, moving on to the health section. Hagerstown's Meritus is honoring National Stroke Month by raising awareness. Most people know this, but it's worth mentioning yet another time that strokes can be dealt with if you get to them early, but you have to be able to recognize the warning signs. So they have an acronym, BEFAST, B-E-F-A-S-T, which points out the things that you ought to be looking for, including balance. If somebody loses a balance or if you're having difficulty focusing your eyes, if part of your face kind of hangs down, you have kind of a droopy smile or something like that, if your arm is kind of just hanging loose, or if there's if you're having any kind of trouble slurring your speech. These are the things you look for, and the T on the very end of this is time, because the faster you recognize these things and get in touch with somebody who can help you, the better off you'll be, the better they'll be able to deal with whatever problem is causing these symptoms, and the better your recovery will be. So it's a good idea to memorize that acronym, BEFAST. Also, Keystone Health has unveiled their May meal schedule. We've talked about this in the past. They identify all the locations where meals are available throughout the area, and then they publish that once a month, so that if you're in circumstances where you need to go find a meal someplace, you shouldn't go hungry. If you can lay your hands on this, it's a rather large chart. But you can probably copy it right off the screen, or you can contact the Keystone Health folks and get a copy emailed to you if you have those kind of capabilities. Times and locations are all located on a daily basis, multiple times per day in some cases. All right, one other thing in the world of entertainment, Totem Pole has announced their summer camps will be opening from June until August. The article has more details about specific kinds of events that they'll be offering and the specific dates when those services will be available. But you do have to register, so get in touch with them. And it's really a pretty good program. We've heard nothing but good from folks who have attended. That's for youngsters. We also have local history during the week. Every Tuesday, the writings of Dargan Boy, who actually wrote about Khalil Gibran, a book that he wrote many, many years ago and which he read. And it's an interesting summary of the wisdom of a fella. We're going to have property transfers hopefully here pretty soon. We have tons of sports. We have sports stories led this past week by far, because there were so many things going on. And of course we're at a transition point here at this time of year, where the regular school activity schedule, sports schedule ends, and you start getting into playoffs of various kinds. So there'll be substantially more coming your way, so keep an eye on us. We are very proud to be the news source for Verstandig Media. You can see all the local news for our coverage area and our extended coverage area, which goes out as far as Mercersburg, as far north as Shippensburg, as far south as Boonesboro. You can see all of that at localnews1.org. That's all local news. We do not do national news, and we are not social media. We're a news organization. We don't do any of that social media stuff. And with that, we'll leave you with the thought of the day from the world of health, the story of a young lady who was initially told that she was type A, she had type A blood, but it was a typo. Bada bing. Have a great week.

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Is that a Tootsie Roll? 92.1 Bob Rocks.

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In a world so divided, there's one thing everyone can agree on. 92.1 Bob Rocks. And that maybe there's really something wrong with Crazy Bob. 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

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And now you do what they told you. 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

To whom it may concern, Bob Rocks has in no way been created or altered by AI. This level of foolishness cannot be faked. 92.1. 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Bob Rocks.

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0: Breaking Benjamin, Angels Fall on 92.1. Bob Rocks, it's K-Bob. Woo! What a weekend. I hope it was as glorious for you as it was for me. Had some very nice weather, and tomorrow it's going to be hot, hot, hot. High 90 tomorrow and Tuesday. 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

0: Monday on 92.1 Bob Rocks. It's K-Bob Sunday afternoon. Thank you for spending it with me. I hope it was a great weekend for you. I know we don't want to think about tomorrow morning, but it is going to be here before you know it. And Crazy Bob has a chance for you to win a pair of tickets to see Stone Horses. They are going to be at live at Hub City Vinyl on Friday, May 29th. Doors are at 7. The show is at 8. Crazy Bob, from what I hear, is going to be at that show as well. And if you haven't been to Live at Hub City Vinyl, the venue is fantastic. And it's right here in Hagerstown. It's going to be a great time. And Crazy Bob has your hookup tomorrow morning with 92.1 Bob Rock.
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0: 92.1, Bob Rocks. Can you believe that next weekend is Memorial Day weekend already? This year is flying by. You can join Nasty Bob. She's going to be at Hafer's Guns, Williamsport Pike, and Falling Waters on Saturday, next Saturday, the 23rd, from noon until 4. It's their big customer appreciation event. 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

0: 92.1 Bob Rocks. It's K-Bob. I have to tell you what happened to me on Friday. I've never experienced anything like this in my life. I went to D.C., Old Town Alexandria, to visit my best friend. And we were out at a bar, had some margaritas, and we wanted to get a photo of the two of us. And so we asked the bartender if she would take a photo for us, which is a very common request at a bar or basically anywhere. And she looks at me dead in the eye and says, "I'm in no position to do that for you." I was so dumbfounded. I don't even remember what my response was. I was just absolutely dumbfounded. We wrapped up the bill and left. But yeah, that's what she said. "I'm in no position to do that for you." Pretty awesome. Thanks for the excellent service. Architects on 92.1 Bob Rocks.
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0: Theory of a Dead Man on 92.1 Bob Rocks. It's K-Bob. I hope you had a great weekend. Did you check out the market days here in downtown Greencastle? I forgot that was going on Saturday. I walked down and spent way too much money. I bought like a few $100 worth of things that I absolutely did not need. So yeah, I highly enjoyed it, and I hope you did as well. The Pretty Reckless on 92.1 Bob Rocks.
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It's K-Bob. Thanks for winding down your weekend with me. I hope it was productive and fantastic. I got a monumental amount of work done. You know how some days you just wake up and you're just on fire, like, yes, I'm going to get all this stuff done. I'm going to go through and clean out all these rooms and all these drawers and clean my car and go grocery shopping. Yep, those are all of the things that I did. Feeling good about that. Judas Priest on 92.1 Bob Rocks.

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0: 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Bob Rocks, it's K-Bob. 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

Bad Omens on 92.1 Bob Rocks. I'm K Bob, getting out of here. Gonna enjoy the rest of what's left of this Sunday evening. Crazy Bob's got your hookup tomorrow morning. Tickets to go see Stone Horses. Enjoy the rest of your weekend, and we'll do it again next Sunday.

chick that was playing when the girl you had the biggest crush on was dating the biggest D-bag in school is on 92.1 Bob Rocks.

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hell awaits. Slayer kicking off the show. Metal Blade just put out a 40th anniversary reissue of that record, and Kerry King said that that record was where Slayer became Slayer. And that says a lot. And of course, this year we'll also be celebrating Rain and Blood with those anniversary shows where they're going to play that album in full. So big year for Slayer, big year for us, the fans. What's up? It's Full Metal Jackie. Thanks for joining me for another 2 hours of Loud. I am very excited about tonight's guest. The Rat Queen herself, Riley Pinkerton of Castle Rat, is going to be with us tonight. We're going to play music off their latest record, The Bestiary. They're out on the road now and playing Sonic Temple Festival this weekend as well. So Riley joins me in just a bit. But first, we finally have it. They've been teasing it for a while, but new Anthrax is here. Their new record is called Cursum Perficio, and it's coming out September 18th. This is It's For The Kids. Brand new Anthrax on Full Metal Jackie Radio. Listen loud.

0: It's Full Metal Jacket, and I'm so excited to welcome to the show for the very first time the one and only Rat Queen. That's right, we've got Riley Pinkerton from Castle Rat with us. How are you, Riley?
1: I'm doing so well. How are you doing?
0: You are doing well. Things are happening for Castle Rat right now. We're here to talk about their excellent album, The Bestiary, and what has to be a dream tour with our friends in Death Clock and Amon Amarth. Riley, there's been viral attention to what is a very theatrical live show. How much would you say that the visual presentation played into what you wanted musically on The Bestiary?
1: The music always comes first. That's first and foremost within Castle Rat. When I set out to start the band, there were no plans for costumes or theatrics, or we were just going to be a doom metal band. And then we played a Halloween show, and then we were in costumes, and I was like, wait, this is very fun and very liberating. So I was like, let's just do it every time, because when something is fun, I like to do it as much as possible. So here we are. The Bestiary, I had like a loose concept of, you know, a book of beasts, and had sort of a checklist of mystical creatures that I wanted to write songs for. And then there's a lot of retrofitting in Castle Rat where I'm like, all right, I want to do this thing, and then later I will make up a reason why. Afterwards, I will make the lore, and it will somehow all make sense. I'll just make it up as I go, which is good when your lore contains like interdimensional time travel. You can pretty much get away with anything.
0: Riley Pinkerton of Castle Rat is with us from The Bestiary. This is Wolf One.

0: It's Full Metal Jacking. We've got Riley Pinkerton from Castle Rat on the show with us. Riley, Castle Rat is still very much a work in progress. The first album was primarily you, but the Bestiary is a more collaborative effort. And in listening to it, it feels so rooted in 70s and 80s era metal. Can you speak to opening it up to a more collaborative experience and share both a moment on this record that is very much your influence and one that you love that comes from one of the other members?
1: Yeah, it was a learning curve for me. We set a really ambitious timeline to write and record an album because we wanted to follow up the first record really quickly. And there were tears on my end. No one else cried. It was just me. learning to like step aside, like put my ego aside and allow myself the great honor of working with such talented musicians that I am like blessed to be in a band with. You know, I think part of me being a woman in music and in metal takes a lot of pride and feels like it's very necessary to prove that I can do anything and everything. So that's always been my hesitation in collaborating, is because I've gotten off stage and someone will be like, oh, those guys, meaning like the men in my band, write really great riffs. And I'm like, what the heck? I wrote all of that. Like, and I'm playing guitar on stage, but they would just be like, yeah, your guitar player writes great riffs. And I'm like, hang on a second. But I think that's just like a unique experience of feeling like I have to like prove myself on this other level that is just unique to being a woman in music. But I don't know, gaining confidence in like, okay, I started this thing. I've created something that's bigger than myself and I have such talented people around me. I should learn to like ease up. This whole process is me learning to like let go of control in certain areas in order to like make it a more sustainable thing, because now it's bigger than myself and people want albums and music videos and I want to deliver on it.
0: It's Full Metal Jackie. Coming up this hour, we've got Josta's weekly pick from the pit with the one and only Jamie Josta of Hatebreed. After the break, Motorhead, New Armored Saint, and more with the Rat Queen herself.
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0: Full Metal Jackie, Riley Pinkerton of Castle Rat is with us. The latest record is The Bestiary, and we were talking about how this one came together more collaboratively. So which songs really reflect that?
1: So I don't know. One of the most collaborative songs was Serpent, where I'd written like a much doomier version of the song. And we all were throwing different parts in it, and we all hated it. And we all hated different parts of it. I was like, this isn't good. So kind of last minute, I was like, we're scrapping the song. I'll keep the lyrics. And we wrote it in the room together, which was the only time that we like started from scratch together, where I like had a melody. And then, you know, Josh, the all-seeing druid on drums, brought in the rhythm. Franco had this great like walk down thing that was proposed for another song, and we were able to pull it into Serpent. And, you know, the chorus, the boys played it and I sang over it, and I sang in a way that I never would have if I were at home writing it by myself. And it blossomed into a really beautiful thing, and it's one of my favorite songs on the album. And Siren is another collaborative one that Franco, the Count of Castle Rat, brought forward the idea of ending with like a thrashier riff. And then the other part of the question was like...
2: And one that you love that comes more from one of the other members.
1: Franco wrote Path of Moss, which is just this little guitar interlude that is so moving. Where I kind of gave him the, I was like, I think it's the last track on Melissa by Merciful Fate, that they have like a very melodic kind of finger picky kind of little sappy metal moment. I was like, Franco, give us one of those. And he sent me that recording, and I remember I was like at home in my apartment, and it was like 6 a.m. and I listened to it and I just cried. And I was like, I didn't know Franco had such deep feelings within him. And yeah, it's just such a beautiful moment on the record.
0: Riley Pinkerton of Castle Rat is with us. And hey, Armored Saint have a new record coming out next week called Emotion Factory Reset. Here's another one from it. This is Hit a Moonshot.

0: It's Full Metal Jackie, Riley Pinkerton from Castle Rock with us on the show. And Riley, we were just talking about some of the influences. Like I said earlier, there's a very 70s and early 80s vibe to what we're hearing. But you've said in other interviews that you're not looking to get pigeonholed by a particular sound. First, what music led you down the path we're hearing now on the Bestiary? And are there places you'd like to take it in the future?
1: Definitely. I mean, I think it's pretty clear that Black Sabbath is a pretty major influence. It's inescapable. With this album, we pulled references from Judas Priest and Iron Maiden and, yeah, intentionally pushed it like later 70s, early 80s, where I feel like our first album is more like late 60s, early 70s. And seeing as we have time travel as an option in the lore, my goal is to maybe push it into the 90s for the next album. I'm a huge Typo Negative fan.
0: My favorite band of all time, Riley.
1: Yeah. Same. And we currently have like a little playlist that we're all dumping 90s inspo into. So it's fun. I'm excited to, I want to push the boundaries a bit and see, how much we can change our sound while still remaining Castle Rat. Because I think, even if we're like, I mean, I've been joking and being like, we're going to write an industrial metal album. And I feel like sometimes Franco is like, oh no, that might be like too much of a departure. And I'm like, I don't mean it. I don't mean what I say. It'll be through the Castle Rat filter and it will have, influence and flavors, but it's always going to be our own thing. But yeah, we're headed for 90s goth,
0: I dig
1: maybe
0: it.
1: I want like the October Rest, like,
0: yes,
1: sets of feel. Yeah.
0: Oh my gosh. Now you're speaking my language.
1: Yeah.
0: It's Full Metal Jackie. Quick break, then Pantera. I've got a new one from Neurosis for you and more with Riley. Stay close.
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0: Full Metal Jacket, Riley Pinkerton from Castle Rat on the show with us. And there is a love and passion for a fantastical world in the music that you write. It's something you used to see a lot more of in metal. I'm assuming there's a love for that type of storytelling. And I was curious if there's a particular like book, series, movie that kind of sparked your love for exploring fantasy elements. And is there anything more recent that's piqued your interest?
1: Yeah, I grew up going to Renaissance festivals. There's a really good one in Michigan that I grew up going to. I loved dressing up and, you know, that immersive world thing, the escapism of fantasy. When I was really little, I reread like all of the books in the Chronicles of Narnia multiple times, because to me, like, you couldn't beat talking animals. Like, that's just like my ideal world is like talking to a bunch of animals more so than people. And hence the bestiary, I think. And yeah, and then like later on, I got really into Frank Frazetta's artwork, which is a huge aesthetic inspiration for Castle Rat, the way he depicts women as like strong and sultry, and he gives them exaggerated figures, but he grounds the fantasy in very realistic details of like stretch marks or dimples on thighs or, you know, backs of arms that hang when their arms are outstretched and they look powerful and real. And I don't know, that's something that I really try to capture with Castle Rat on an aesthetic and performance level, is like, we're presenting a fantasy, but it's like a warts and all thing, you know, costumes that are threadbare, or, you know, I forego nylons on stage, and there's plenty of photos where I have the initial knee-jerk reaction of like, oh no, I'm not perfect. And then I think again and I think about Frazetta, and then I'm like, cool, that's gonna go on the Instagram, and hopefully that helps someone else feel comfortable in their body the way that like looking at his art helped me kind of feel more empowered by being a natural person. A natural person with fake eyelashes, let's be honest.
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